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1: 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El Bethel Baptist Church is having their 50th church anniversary, the Jubilee, on Sunday, July 19th. 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For more information, 612-377-0594. I'm Kimmel Haley, and may the Lord God bless you real good.
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1: First person shooter mode, we turning your song to a funeral. 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Yeah, them boys had a lot, but I knew the code. 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
3: J-Y, turn me up. 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
1: Even if I told you, still wouldn't understand what happened. Rather be myself or people look at me, don't matter. A rock star, just trying to keep it kosher. 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
0: Drop that beat. 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

Out on another hemisphere. Somebody tell them people Mr. Hem is here. Mr. Hem is here. Mr. Hem. Here's another banger on the ice.

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1: 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El Bethel Baptist Church is having their 50th church anniversary, the Jubilee, on Sunday, July 19th. Fellowship dinner at 2 p.m. and the anniversary worship service at 4 p.m. Guest speaker will be Pastor Arthur Agnew of Bethesda Missionary Baptist Church. 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For more information, 612-377-0594. I'm Kimmel Haley, and may the Lord God bless you real good.
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0: Yep. 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
1: 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It's a choice that can change lives forever. Alcohol impairs your judgment, slows your reaction time, and affects your ability to focus. Don't underestimate its impact on your driving. The consequences of drinking and driving can be severe. You risk injury, loss of life, legal trouble, and irreversible damage to your future. Driving under the influence is a serious offense. Offenders face hefty fines, license suspension, and even imprisonment. Take a stand against drinking and driving. Protect yourself and others. Remember, there are no excuses for risk.

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1: 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El Bethel Baptist Church is having their 50th church anniversary, the Jubilee, on Sunday, July 19th. 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I'm Kimuel Haley, and may the Lord God bless you real good.
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Hit her, making them play, stacking that pay. 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Never been a boat or lame old. Never switched up on the gang, oh. Street cred good, always, oh. Let me put this cook on your face, oh. Hit her. I ain't in your beats and you ain't in mine. Hit her. Yeah, we both outside. That's my type.

he be in heels. We can go bottle for bottle in this junk. Strip club stunt, I'm a stunt hard. We can go dollar for dollar in this junk. He Mr. Giddy done. I'm Mrs. One of One. Fall in love every time we link. He got me sprung.com. Mind these girls can't keep it peace. I ain't stressing on you, you ain't stressing on me. 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Yeah, we both outside. That's my

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2: 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Big Master P vibe, no limit. Ballin' hard on another hemisphere. Somebody tell them people Mr. Hem is here.
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1: 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El Bethel Baptist Church is having their 50th church anniversary, the Jubilee, on Sunday, July 19th. Fellowship dinner at 2 p.m. and the anniversary worship service at 4 p.m. Guest speaker will be Pastor Arthur Agnew of Bethesda Missionary Baptist Church. 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For more information, 612-377-0594. I'm Kimuel Haley, and may the Lord God bless you real good.
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0: All right, the court will dissolve the marriage at this time, and I find it's irretrievably broken, and the court will require that you be both bound by your marital settlement agreement. The court reserves jurisdiction to enforce that agreement, and the court will restore your former name to the name that I've indicated and that I spelled for you, and that will be part of the final judgment. Do you have any questions?
1: No.
0: All right. Go ahead and sign it, and I will conform it. I don't have a stamp, but I'm going to go ahead and conform it. So you can have a copy to take with you. 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

Listen, that backbiting so worthless, and my faith on it, it's working. 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I'm Silk, I'm C, I'm P. No limit, can't stop it. It's me and Corbin in the pocket. 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

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I wish I had a witness tonight. Said he saw the best in me. I guess I'm the only one that gets testimony. 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
1: Freddie and Chantel in the morning, 6 till 10 on the ice, Minnesota's coldest music. 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

I'm glad you didn't miss this. 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

0: Yo, Eric, I need the fried calamari, you know, not the circle joints either, the ones with the legs. 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Ice on that, that look like the herb, put some ice on that.
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1: 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El Bethel Baptist Church is having their 50th church anniversary, the Jubilee, on Sunday, July 19th. 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For more information, 612-377-0594. I'm Kim Haley, and may the Lord God bless you real good.
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Some of you are tired. I know some of you are weary. But I've got good news for you. There is a rest for the people of God. And that rest is the promised land. And I believe we're all going to get

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2: 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And I've also used my high energy car buying clinic, which is housed with the Library of Congress, to help consumers navigate the car buying process. And now, every week, you can join me in the passenger seat, listening into some of my in-depth conversations with some of the auto industry leading pioneers and influencers, hearing the inside scoop on the latest new cars, and learning about the most current vehicle recalls. So for now, buckle up and enjoy the ride as we take a spin together, exploring all facets of the automotive industry. Today, CEO Lisa Lunsford, who is the only black female with a tier one company in the automotive industry, supplies parts to build cars for a number of automakers. We're delighted to have her for a one-on-one conversation as we learn more about her Detroit-based company, GS3. But before we kick off the discussion, let's see what's new in the garage today.
3: Hey, I'm John Beal, the show's production manager. Today, we're going into our garage and talk cars with Jeff. So, Jeff, what are we reviewing today?
2: Hey, John, we got our hands on Mercedes-Benz's most economical compact crossover, the GLA, which is available in a variety of trims.
3: Didn't Infiniti have a vehicle that shared a platform with the GLA?
2: John, you're correct. It was called the QX30, which was recently dropped from Infiniti's lineup.
3: So, tell us about the GLA.
2: Mercedes-Benz entry-level front-wheel drive crossover has a starting price of approximately $37,000. This makes the GLA one of the most economical vehicles in the brand's portfolio. GLA is available in three trims, a GLA 250, a GLA 35, and a GLA 45. As the designated numbers change, so does the horsepower. The horsepower in the base GLA model increases by 13 this year, up to 221. However, the GLA 35 and the GLA 45 with their AMG enhanced engines, which are designed for performance, raises the ante to 302 and 381 horsepower respectively. As the horsepower increases, so does the overall handling. Mercedes-Benz design team adds different effects to the grille and the wheels. Moreover, the GLA now includes an elongated iPad-like screen that combines both a digital instrument cluster and a touchscreen infotainment system. This supersized 20-inch screen first appeared in the Mercedes-Benz portfolio during the 2020 model year with the boxy-looking GLB. The screen is standard on the GLA 35 and the GLA 45. However, the downside to the GLA is that a nav system, Sirius XM radio, and wireless charging was not standard. Also, many of the driver assist features are extra too. It didn't take much for us to increase the price of our vehicle up to $60,000 when we reviewed the GLA 35.
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2: Next up, Lisa Lunsford. Hey, this is Jeff Hortson of Auto Trends with JeffCars.com. We're happy to have with us today Lisa Lunsford, who started her career off at Ford Motor Company, and then she ventured out on her own to start as the co-founder and the CEO of the Detroit-based GS3, which is also known as Global Strategic Supply Solutions. She's also the only black woman who owns a company that is a tier one supplier to the automotive community. And she's a proud HBCU graduate. She's a Bennett Bell. Hey, Ms. Lunsford, welcome to the show today.
4: Oh, hey, how you doing?
2: I am doing well.
4: Thank you for having me.
2: Oh, we're grateful to have you. You know, you fit in the league with our pioneers, trendsetters, and influencers. So you're the only one that we've had on that's had a tier one company, and we'll tell our listeners what a tier one company is, who actually is in the CEO ownership seat. So I'm like, wow. And you're a proud graduate of an HBCU. And actually I am. And also my producer is also, but we'll talk about that as we get into the show. So we're going to take you back just a little bit. Thinking back, at what age did you realize or did you first exhibit leadership skills? Because to be a CEO, obviously you got to have some, well, hopefully you have some great leadership skills. We assume that you do. Oh, I'm going to get in trouble for phrasing like that. Okay. Tell us when you first got those great, when you first exhibited or when teachers or when mom or dad or somebody recognized your leadership skills. Take us back to back during the day.
4: Oh, wow. I don't know whether they saw great leadership skills or not. It was just that, you know, I grew up working on my grandparents' tobacco farm.
2: Okay, was this in South Carolina?
4: I mean, South Carolina's fine too. I mean, we're good, but it was in North Carolina. And so, my maternal grandparents owned a tobacco farm. And so that's where we spent, our summer vacations, right? So that's why, you know, when you say exhibit leadership skills, no, ownership is where I learned ownership, is from working in the fields and knowing that I always wanted to control my income. And so I think that was just inbred in me, knowing that I came from landowners and knowing that that is a great feeling, you know, to be able to control and invest in your future. I think that's just where it came from.
2: So what age were you during that time period when you made the connection? And also, just to get in the family business just a little bit, how much land did your grandparents own?
4: Close to 50 acres. It was my great-grandparents actually owned the land, and then they split it between their 16 children. And that's how it, you know, it stayed in the family. They've been landowners since, oh my gosh, prior to... I'll have to ask a cousin to confirm, but it was sometime in the 1800s, right? Right before, I would have to get with them, but it's a lot of history in there with, you know, free blacks, the lineage of my grandfather's people, and then my grandmother's people are Native American. They are part of the Okanipi Saponi tribe. And so all of that there, you know, but that's in maybe North Carolina. So there's a lot of history there. So I just cannot remember. The date has slipped in my mind, but the land has been in the family for years.
2: Oh my God, years. You're taking us back to the 1800s. Yeah. I'm like, wow, what a history lesson. So let's make the connection also. How did you decide that you were going to attend an HBCU as opposed to a majority institution? Did you apply for other institutions? Tell us how that came about.
4: I did, but my dad wanted a Benny Bell. So I am one of four boys growing up. And
2: Hold on, you said one of four boys. You're not a boy.
4: I'm sorry. I have four brothers, and I'm the only girl. I'm sorry. I'm my mother's only daughter. Okay. Yeah, please do. I apologize. But I'm one of five kids in the household. I grew up in my parents' household, and my father has four sons, or, you know, my brothers. And my father said to me that you will be a Bennett Bell. And he said, I want you to go for at least 1 year. If you don't like it, you can transfer. And I really didn't see myself going to a PWI, as a, you know, what we call it, predominantly white institution. Mm-hmm. It was either going to be that or A&T, because my father graduated from A&T. My mother went to A&T. I have a brother who went to A&T.
2: Which is North Carolina A&T, correct.
4: Yep.
2: Okay.
4: That's right, the greatest homecoming on earth. Let me get that in there. So,
2: see, I was going to try to make a connection with you. Look at you, staying in North Carolina.
4: I can't help it. They're right across the street, my Morehouse brother, but they're right across the street. So,
2: come on. You did your homework. Okay, I don't like you because you've done some homework on me, so I'm going to be quiet. I should know a CEO is going to do a homework. All right, let's continue the conversation. So let's. Okay. How did you decide? What was your major back in college?
4: Chemistry.
2: Chemistry. Were you good at chemistry back in high school, or how did you fall into that?
4: No. I thought I was gonna be a doctor. I thought I was gonna major in biology, you know. And one of my professors said to me, "I don't think you're gonna go to med school." And I said, "Wow, you know." You know, one thing I love about an HBCU, they keep it real.
2: Okay, what class was this in, and what was your grade at the time when this conversation came up, if you don't mind sharing?
4: Oh, no, this was at the very beginning. This was like the first day of class, you know, where my biology instructor, she looks around the classroom and she says, "Okay, some of you in here are going to graduate, what, cum sum laude, summa cum laude, and some of you are going to be thank you. Okay. So I said, "I think I might be that one." So,
2: thank you, Lordy.
4: Yeah, I wanted to agree with her. You know, no arguments for me. And so then I started asking questions like, "Okay, if I major in biology, if I, you know, do this, what do you think?" And she asked, you know, what are your plans? And so I said, "Well, maybe med school." And she says, "Do you really see yourself going to med school?" And I really didn't, you know, and I got to be honest, I really did not know what I wanted to do.
2: Yeah, a lot of us.
4: But you know what happens now? Most of us are talking to our kids and talking, you know, mentoring and whatnot, and say, "What do you want to be? What do you want to be?" And we push them, right? Mm-hmm. Rather than just saying, you know, like, "Okay, let's just fill this out. Let's see where you want to go," mm-hmm. right? Mm-hmm. Which I think is a better way to go, because you tend to get a more well-rounded person afterwards. But that's just my personal opinion. So I said, "Well, I'm not sure." And she says, "Well, why don't you major in a science that will take you anywhere? You know, you could either go into math, or you do physics, you could do chemistry, you know, something that, you know, once you do decide, you at least have that critical thinking, right?" Mm-hmm. So I chose chemistry. And I wasn't bad at chemistry. I just, you know, I always figured out how to get through my labs, I should say, and, you know, learning and whatnot, but I might speed it up a little bit and stuff. And, you know, my professor would say, "You know, this lab is supposed to take the entire quarter or the entire semester. You got it up in, you know, 1 week. What's going on?" But he knew I heated it up or I did something to speed up the process.
2: So. Okay. And well, I got a lot of stuff. Let's talk about also, so you're coming this senior year. Did you do any internships connected to the automotive industry, or how did you make the connection to Detroit?
4: Well, I've always loved cars, and I have cousins who build engines and they race cars and stuff. So I grew up around that. So I've always loved the smell of exhaust and the rumble of a V8.
2: Look at you. You're just making us love you because we're doing a car show. All right, Ms. Lunsford.
4: Hold on
2: for a second. So we're going to wind down this conversation here. We want the audience to sit tight, and we're going to talk about, when we come back after the break, how you ventured into Ford, and then thereafter, how did you step away from Ford to actually start your own business, a very successful business, and you're kind of in a league by yourself, specifically when we look at Black women in the automotive industry, and you're based in the Detroit area. So sit tight. We'll be back after the break. We'll be back with the last leg of our conversation with Lisa Lunsford.
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5: 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Traffic signals and signs are there to guide us and keep us safe. 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

0: Before we resume today's show, as the host and executive producer, I've prided myself on bringing a diverse group of voices together in our weekly shows in this male-dominated industry where women literally drive today's sales. However, I'm extremely disappointed that the industry that I'm wedded to does not necessarily reflect in their organizations how they reinvest in many diverse communities that buy their vehicles, specifically in the Black community where the buying power exceeds $50 billion annually on new car purchases alone. As listeners, we're asking that you ride along with many of us in the automotive community as we make a concerted effort this year and moving forward to make you aware of those automakers that are reinvesting in our communities. Okay, now that we've talked about that, let's switch gears and resume today's conversation. Hey, this is Jeff Hortson of Auto Trends with JeffCars.com. We're enjoying, resuming our lively conversation with HBCU grad and also a founder, co-founder of our own tier one company, GS3, which is based out of the Detroit area. We have with us CEO Lisa Lunsford. Hey, Ms. Lunsford.
1: Hey.
0: All right. So before we took a break, we were talking about your senior year, or we were actually moving towards your senior year. You're taking chemistry. You mentioned to me you had a love for cars. So senior year, how did this connection come about between you and working for Ford?
1: Because of the nature of Bennett, some of my chemistry classes had to be taken over at A&T.
0: Hold on, we need to clarify also, because a lot of folks are not going to know, is that Bennett is one of two all-Black female institutions in the country. So I forgot to clarify that for our listeners. And the other one is Spelman.
1: Yes, the other one is Spelman.
0: Okay, I'll be quiet. Let you take it from there.
1: Okay, no, it's okay. And, they were having a career day and Ford happened to be there. And so, sat in, talked to them and wasn't too sure at first, just having that conversation because again, it was, it was in Detroit, over 700 miles away from home, wasn't quite sure, away from home and all that kind of stuff. But when they came through with an offer, I jumped at it because I kept thinking, I'll do a few years here and then I'll come back home where the weather is much nicer. But I fell in love with it, fell in love with the auto industry, of course. I knew I would fall in love with that because there's so many facets to it, and fell in love with the region. So my husband, who was then my fiance, he moved up about 6 years later.
0: All right. So what did you get hired as when you took the assignment for Ford?
1: As an R&D engineer in the plastics division. So Ford had a division known as the plastics division, and that's where I went into. And so I worked on a few R&D projects.
0: Research and development plastics. For our audience, if you don't mind me saying that.
1: Yes, research. Okay. I'm sorry. I got to get out of acronyms.
0: No, that's okay.
1: We all talk alphabet.
0: We got you.
1: Okay, I appreciate it.
0: So tell us exactly what were some of the assignments that you had at Ford during your tenure there?
1: Well, when they hired me, I was on a Ford College graduate program, and that's where you're fast-tracked, right? Like, they push you through engineering. You go into, like I said, I started out in R&D section and pretty much stayed in R&D, but I moved over into manufacturing. And it was mainly focused on product development for the interior of the car. So that was the doors, the seats, the headliner, got into cup holders. I got into the trunk, doing trunk liners, doing the gas tank. I actually worked on a blow molded application for gas tanks. So, what you think is metal is actually a plastic tank that's lined.
0: So, Ms. Lunsford, were you actually designing them, or give us some more details exactly what your role was?
1: No. Well, with the engineering or designing of the part, you are, back in the day, used to take about plus 36 months, right? So mine was really R&D. So I was much further out than, maybe about 48 months or 60 months working on materials, advanced materials to be used in those applications. So that's how far out I was. So it was, if the engineer came came up with, I would like to do a injection molded door panel using particular type of plastic that has nylon or some other chemical or part with it that would make it structurally more sound or would take weight out or things like that. Then I would be working on a team to see if we could actually make that happen. So part of the engineering team, so I had to learn engineering while I was at Ford, you know, so I was going through engineering classes when I started there, once they started pushing me into that area, and they encouraged that. Ford was really good about if you were weak in an area, you were set up to take additional classes or training or whatever to bring your skills up, and you were, you know, I worked alongside of other engineers in that department. So I was like, when I got hired in, I was the second Black female engineer to be hired in the plastics division.
0: Okay, pioneer. Yeah. Okay, let me fast forward this just a little bit. So you spent about 10 years with Ford, correct?
1: Yeah, about 10 years.
0: Okay. I know we talked about entrepreneurship during the first segment of the show where you made the connection with the tobacco farm that was in your family. Mm-hmm. So at what point did you decide to take the leap and to move on to start your own company?
1: Well, let's see. I was at Design Center, which, you know, for those who don't know what the Design Center is, that's where you see all the cars coming through, you know, from paper to clay to the steel, right? From the interior, exterior, all the beautiful stuff, you know, that gets chosen from colors to the fabrics to the lines of the car, all of that. Mm-hmm. And I was sitting there one day and I said, you know what? I think I want to try to do this on my own. I think I want to leave, you know, because where I was, I could look out and see Ford Motor Company headquarters in the 12th floor. And I thought, might take me a little bit longer to get there.
0: And okay, I and the 12th just want to give it a shot. For those of us as listeners, what's on that 12th floor? What's the 12th floor?
1: Oh, 12th floor is where the president of Ford Motor Company sits.
0: Got it. So that's where your eyes were. That's where your eyes were focused on being in that suite or that chair. Makes good sense. All right. So what year did you take the leap of faith?
1: About 97.
0: Okay.
1: I walked into my boss's office and said, hey, I think I want to leave. I think I want to start my own business. He said, okay, what are you trying to do? And I just talked my brother, Kenny, who was living in California and working for one of the high-tech companies. I think it was Jet Propulsion Laboratories. And I said, I wanted to start a software company with my brother. And they said, okay. And they said, well, you need some help. And I said, why not? And so they helped me get my first client, which was ITT Automotive. And we started an IT company known as iThink LLC. And we were writing software, and I don't write software. He writes software.
0: Your brother does. Okay.
1: My brother does.
0: Okay.
1: And so we decided to, you know, embark on this and, you know, got an office and started, you know, hiring other software developers. And we were off and running.
0: All right. So at what point did you become a tier one supplier? And tell us briefly, because we only got a few minutes left, just simply, what's a tier one supplier? What's the importance of that?
1: Tier one means you directly supply the original equipment manufacturer like Ford, GM, Chrysler, BMW, Tesla. So you are not a sub supplier. You are not a tier two. You don't supply into one of a larger supplier like Bosch. I'm trying to name the ones that I think people would connect with, like Bosch.
0: Well, that's good. But let's get back to the tier one for
1: Samsung,
0: a second, because that's the league that you're in. So who are some of your clients?
1: Some of my clients, I'll give you my major one is FCA, who is now Stellantis.
0: Okay, which was the old Fiat Chrysler, and I used to work for the Chrysler Corporation. Yep. They've gone through number changes. What does your company provide to them?
1: Let's see, it's metal form product. And when you shut your door, you know that steel part that is on the inside of your door?
0: Of a car or truck?
1: It's known as a striker.
0: Okay.
1: Is it keeps the door shut. So we do CNC bent parts. So that is known as a striker. So we do that. But our main thing into FCA would be the engine assembly. We do for your diesel programs and some of the gas programs, we do an assembly that attaches to the engine. The car has about 33,000 parts, right? So my part that you will never see is on the engine. Not even when you open the hood, you would have to look underneath to actually see it under the whole beautification piece of the engine compartment known as the air duct. Mm-hmm. You know, the plastic part that they put on top now that when you open it up, you look at it, you say, oh my gosh, that's pretty. So you don't see the east-west layout of the plugs and everything, the beautiful part, the most beautiful part of the car. So it's covered up, but our piece actually goes into the engine.
0: So, Ms. Lunsford, you know we're going to have to wind this conversation down. And let me ask you this. You're the only Black female that's in the Supplier One level. Is that correct?
1: As a manufacturer,
0: as a manufacturer, correct.
1: Yes, I am. Okay. Mm-hmm. Yep, we're the only Black female run manufacturer.
0: She's also been noted, she's a prominent leader within her state in Michigan. And she's also been noted in Black Enterprise over the years, ranking their top 100 businesses. So with that said, Ms. Lunsford, we got to wind down this conversation. Great connecting with you. And look forward to having you back on at some time, maybe in the distant future. So thank you very much. Have a great day.
1: You too.
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1: It's time for the community's choice to let you know about some of the upcoming events in the community. 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I'm Kimuel Haley. 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
1: It's time for the community's choice to let you know about some of the upcoming events in the community. I'm Kimuel Haley. 2026 Oak Park Health Fair takes place Saturday, July 18th, 11 a.m. to 3 p.m. There will be health screenings, vendors, music, backpack giveaways, bike giveaways, and more. 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I'm Kimuel Haley. 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

and it's not Cartier, I'm on it's a Richard. 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
1: 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I'm Kimuel Haley. 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

0: paying attention to our health, giving ourselves grace when energy isn't what it used to be, and appreciating something simple we once took for granted. Gathering, laughing, breathing easy, and being together. We've come through a lot, and we care for ourselves, and how we care for ourselves and each other is now a part of that healing. 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
1: While it can improve transportation and accessibility, concerns arise in the African-American community about potential negative effects on local businesses and housing. Gentrification concerns often surface as property values may change, impacting longtime residents and businesses. Striking a balance between progress and preserving community identity is crucial. It's essential to implement policies that mitigate displacement and ensure equitable development. KMOJ, the People Station, plays a crucial role in raising awareness about these challenges, fostering discussions, and advocating for solutions that address the concerns of all community members while acting in the public interest.
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2: 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Real music. The Ice. 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